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1: There were screams at night. 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When it comes to fast food, I think we all have our favorites, but I would never think this place would even make the list, much less top it.
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2: There's a new listing of the best fast food restaurants in the United States, and you will never guess who is in first place. Del Taco, which, by the way, is a regional taco joint. You may have never even heard of them before. A&W's All-American Food places second. And the weird thing about this report is that there was no source attributed to it. So I'm going to go ahead and stick my neck out and venture a guess that it had to come from the International Institute of Agesia. Agesia, if you don't know, is the affliction one suffers when they have lost their sense of taste.
1: It's the Rowdy Ride Home.
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1: Comic-Con kicked off in San Diego as a heat wave ripped through town. What is so sad to see a guy dressed as Darth Vader sweating profusely? I mean, because you never know if it's the heat or because there's girls there. Daniel Syed, a modeling scout who recruited women for Jeffrey Epstein, has been found dead at his home near Paris. An autopsy will be performed to determine how he didn't kill himself. Oh, and Baton Rouge, Louisiana police busted a 35-year-old crook in the Delta Chi fraternity house at LSU dealing dope right out of the kitchen window. Cook said he simply misunderstood the house orders to keep the refrigerator well stocked with Coke.
0: The Rowdy Ride Home.

Tabletown Rebellion, played loud and meant to be felt. 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
1: Excuse me. 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
1: 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We know his fate, and we will share it with you. Oh, and all our stupid criminal of the day had to do was stay home. 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

They said it wouldn't last. 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Guess what? Outlaw Country, still standing, still swinging.

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1: I realize that summer isn't even over yet, but I have the new Red Hot Fall flavor that everyone's going to be talking about. The Pumpkin Swirl Frozen Coffee at Dunkin' Donuts. But the chat about it isn't all positive, okay? While delicious, this drink contains more sugar in just one cup than a dozen of their famous glazed donuts. That's got even more tongues a-wagging. This, by the way, was all brought to light by a health-conscious TikToker. Many are accusing the social media influencer of being a bit of a buzzkill. But it's clear to me that if he drinks the entire cup of coffee, his buzz will actually last quite some time.
0: It's the Rowdy Ride Home.
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1: It's also pretend to be a time traveler day. 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
1: Look, I'm not going back that far. I think I'm just going back to like 14 and going to slap myself. I can't change history, let's be honest.
2: Right, right. You know, I'm kind of with you on that. As far as time traveling, I don't want to go back to the old West. I don't want to go like pre-Wi-Fi.
1: You know, maybe post-polio.
2: I'm with you, though. I think I would time travel to my own life and talk to the 13-year-old myself and go, you know, you should really pick a different degree.
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1: Can you imagine the planning and execution it must have taken for a man to successfully rob a busy bar right in the middle of happy hour? Well, that's exactly what happened in the nation of Croatia. After the heist, the gunman slipped back to his hideaway and stashed all of his ill-gotten cash, and then afterward realized he had worked up a powerful thirst. That's where things went wrong for our stupid criminal of the day, for he returned to the very bar he robbed just to grab a beer, and that is when several patrons and employees grabbed him instead.
2: The Rowdy Ride Home.

0: It's the Rowdy Ride Home.
1: I thought I'd pass this along before we go. That bison that was shown on video tossing that tourist 8 feet in the air will not be euthanized. And you know what? That's how it should be. It's not the first incident like this. Not going to be the last. And officials at Yellowstone National Park say there are some people in that park who have even tried to get selfies with grizzly bears. I mean, I can see the allure it gives the tourist, a photo of himself at one with nature, and it also gives the bear a nice photo of his tasty rib dinner.
0: It's the Rowdy Ride Home.
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It was the perfect country and western song. I wrote him back a letter and I told him it was not the perfect country and western song because he hadn't said anything at all about mama, her trains, her trucks, her prison, her getting drunk. Well, he sat down and wrote another verse to the song and he sent it to me, and after reading it, I realized that my friend had written the perfect country and western song, and I felt obliged to include it on this album. The last verse goes like this here. Well, I was drunk the day my mom got out of prison.

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2: Together. Holy cow, it's been a hot minute since you and I have sat in the studio together.
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2: 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I didn't know for sure if there was actually a Scott and Ally B show.
1: Well, there hasn't been in a while, but... There is now.
2: Have you done something? You've lost weight? Is your hair? You did something different?
1: I found some weight.
2: Uh-huh.
1: And also,
2: I don't want
1: to say I lost any, but I would definitely say I found some.
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5: 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At approximately 3:20 on Friday, May 8th, a female entered the shoe station located at 632 Market Street. While inside, she removed three pairs of shoes from their display boxes and concealed them inside her large shoulder bag. Shortly after, she walked past the checkout counter and left the store without paying for the shoes. The total estimated property loss is over $215. A photo of the suspect can be viewed at 241stop.com and on the Crime Stoppers of Mesa County Facebook page. 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Information reported to Crime Stoppers that leads to an arrest can earn you up to a $1,000 cash reward, and you will remain completely anonymous. For more information, visit 241stop.com.
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1: You haven't even taken your new snowboard out yet?
2: I brought the old one last time just because I wasn't sure of the terrain.
1: Yeah, if you hit a rock or something. Sure, I get that.
2: But I'm excited. I need to get the new board out. I want to get some runs in. If Lord knows, my knees only have about 3 or 4 runs in at a time. So
1: dang gymnastic stuff.
2: It's a short cheer. Day.
1: It comes with a price.
2: It always comes with a price, and the price is your joints and your body.
1: Yeah.
2: You know, your mind can be very sharp, but if you can't get around, it's going to hurt.
1: So you got about 3 good runs in you before you gotta take a breather in the lodge?
2: About a 100-yard dash left in these knees, and I think I'm saving it for, like, a bear or mountain lion situation.
1: It's probably smart.
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Red Dirt Evans with scars, stories, and zero apologies. This isn't Nashville country. It's Outlaw After Dark.

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It's Outlaw After Dark.

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1: 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You give me everything I want.
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1: 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Spider! I hate spiders!
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0: More laughs in the morning. Scott and Allie on the Outlaw.
1: You know, when everybody's tripping over how much a commercial cost during the Super Bowl, I'm more amazed at how many wings we're eating.
2: Yeah, chicken wings.
1: A lot.
2: The number goes up every single year.
1: It's up to 1.48 billion.
2: Billion wings.
1: That's a lot of wings.
2: They said it would circle Earth nearly three times like a crispy equator.
1: So if you were to eat a wing every 30 seconds, you'd be finishing up around the year 3430. That's a lot of wings.
2: I think I'd be really full by
1: then. Not to mention the pile of bones you're going
2: right?
1: 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I don't know what to even do with them.
2: I don't either.
1: Look, you have that many bones in your trash, the FBI is going to come ask you a couple questions. And all those buffaloes walk around with no wings.
2: What are they going to do?
1: What are they going to do now?
3: It's Scott and Allie B. in the morning on The Outlaw.
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Hell, I'm half inclined to give that fuse a light and let Jack Daniels kick my ass again tonight.

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1: There's certain things that you really don't associate with a vending machine. I'd like to think this is one of them. In India, some lady took a video of it and she can't stop laughing.
2: In the whole video.
1: Because the video is a vending machine that dispenses underwear.
2: Underwear.
1: Now, you think it's awkward buying a condom.
2: Right.
1: Walking up to
2: the convenience store.
1: You walk up and buy a new pair of underwear. They're going to ask you your size.
2: Uh-huh.
1: You're going to tell everybody, Jesus, and the whole world about your size. What if that underwear hangs up? You know, you put your money in and just...
2: And then you're shaking the machine to try and get your undies to drop.
1: Get your underwear out. And then another awkward thing is there somewhere you can put the said underwear around the machine?
2: The old underwear because you had to buy the new one. I'm made of questions.
1: I am made of even more questions on this.
2: To be fair,
1: yeah.
2: Of any country,
1: mm-hmm.
2: for this to be a vending machine in,
1: yeah.
2: India makes the most sense. I mean, have you ever had Indian food?
0: It's Scott and Alley on The Outlaw.
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0: When the sun goes down, the rules go with it. You're in the right place. This is Outlaw After Dark.
4: Well, there's always been groups of people that never could see eye to eye. But I always thought if they ever had a chance to sit down and talk face to face, they might realize they got a lot in common.

Well, I was sitting in a coffee shop, just having a cup to pass the time, swapping rodeo stories with this old cowboy friend of mine, when some motorcycle riders started snickering in the back and started poking fun at my friend's hat. And one old boy said, "Hey, Tex, where'd you park your horse?" A friend just pulled his hat down low, but they couldn't be ignored. One husky fella said, "I think I'll rip that hat right off your head." 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

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My nephew skinned the rattler that makes up this old hat band. 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But someone ran him down somewhere around that Arizona line. And a real special lady gave me this hat pin. 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
1: Sally and I decided to make a new segment on the show that we'll sprinkle in from time to time. Message board madness. You know, you read message boards, I read message boards.
2: Yep. There's always good information to be found.
1: The helpful information, we're not casting shade on, no.
2: No,
1: but
2: no.
1: Everyone knows that one person...
2: The one person that couldn't not say anything.
1: See, it's okay to just keep scrolling and not say anything, but there's that one person that just can't. Somebody was doing a really nice post about our neighbor, Stella's. 99% of everybody was like, wow, they're awesome.
2: And they posted some nice pictures.
1: Absolutely.
2: And described what they had ordered from
1: Absolutely.
2: The restaurant called Stella's Fried Pork Tenderloins. Mm-hmm. Now that comes into play here in just a second. One of the second comments, right after this is posted, a lovely review. Just some guy. I don't like pork. I don't like pork. Sir.
1: You don't have to say anything.
2: Nobody's force feeding you.
1: You can just keep scrolling.
2: Nobody wheeled your wheelchair into Stella's and said, you must eat here. Nobody's forced. Why did you feel the need to stop your day mm-hmm. and what you were doing to say, I don't like pork?
1: Just a comment. What was the other one we saw?
2: This one was the Living in Grand Junction message board.
1: Yes.
2: Somebody moving here for a job. They're looking to make some new friends. I'm originally from Philly, just moved to the area, looking to make some friends. Innocent enough.
1: And this next person, I don't think is going to be
2: and
1: one
2: And here
1: of
2: comes the comment section.
1: Here comes it.
2: I just want you to know that the Philly airport sucks.
1: And nobody cares.
2: He didn't ask about the Philly airport or what you thought about it.
1: See, he's leaving Philly. He probably knows.
2: He's literally in Grand Junction.
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1: Yeah, it keeps going. There's more.
2: Scott and Allie in the morning. 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
1: The beauty show world has been rocked once again by scandal. There's one in particular we're going to be talking about that has at least 20 different disqualifications.
2: All right, break it down for us.
1: Okay, well, the participants have been accused of being artificially enhanced.
2: Uh-oh.
1: We're talking Botox, lip fillers, silicone reshaping, artificial hump inflation.
2: Wait, what?
1: Yeah. We take you to the 2026 Camel Beauty Show Festival in the Middle East.
2: This is a thing.
1: We had to read this whole... I was like, this is a thing. Botox, lip fillers, silicone reshaping, and artificial hump inflation. Who knew there was a camel beauty contest?
2: Now, apparently, judges are looking for specific things, natural traits.
1: Through sales and breeding rights, they make a fortune if this camel wins this contest.
2: It's a big deal.
1: It's a huge thing over there, but you can't enhance the hump. You ever watch Zootopia?
2: Yes.
1: Do you know what you call a three-humped camel? Pregnant!
0: It's Scott and Allie B. in the morning on The Outlaw.

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0: however, it tastes kind of fakey a little bit to me.
1: It had notes of Sudafed to me. So that's kind of like what that cherry reminded me of.
0: Somehow Sudafed M&M's just didn't really roll off the tongue.
1: No, we didn't get the brand endorsement, so we had to just call it cherry chocolate cupcake. They're not bad.
0: They're not bad.
1: But that cherry did not sit well with me.
0: They need to improve the cherry part of it.
1: Like, notes of Sudafed.
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1: Scott and Ellie B Show. I don't know if we can do this over the air or not. We're putting in our 2 weeks notice.
2: Yeah.
1: Because we found our dream job. Ranch ambassadors, because apparently in Europe, it's not a thing. It's not even on store shelves.
2: They don't even just have ranch.
1: And they're looking for Americans to go over to Europe to show people how to use ranch.
2: Basically, you get to spend 8 weeks, seven of them fully paid, and traveling across Europe and the UK, introducing ranch to local cuisines.
1: Go on Priceline real quick and see what a seven-week vacation in Europe is going to cost you.
2: Right.
1: Going through all these countries.
2: Globetrotting, if you will.
1: Or I can get this gig and see most of Europe in 7 weeks.
2: And I don't have to bring my own ranch?
1: That's what I'm hearing.
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1: Exactly.
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1: You know, when you were a kid, you know, your parents would say,
2: when I was your age, I had to walk uphill and back uphill from school in snow, even if it was raining.
3: I have heard this.
1: Yeah.
3: Uphill both ways.
1: Both ways. What is the millennial version of that? We actually have a millennial in studio. It's Allie.
3: I think some of these would include, back in my day, Netflix came in the mail.
1: That's true. I lived through your days, but I'm already, I'm younger.
3: Not only did Netflix come in the mail, but do you remember when you had to get your internet browser through the mail?
1: The disk.
3: You had to put the disk in to get on AOL. We had to call the internet to get on it. This one kind of hit me personally.
1: Yeah.
3: I had to carry my iPod.
1: What?
3: My camera. And my phone.
1: The whole thing?
3: Separately.
1: They
3: were all separate objects. This one has probably got to be my personal favorite.
1: Yeah.
3: That would traumatize Gen Z.
1: Oh, my.
3: Having to call a landline phone.
1: Oh.
3: And you have to small talk with whatever person answered the phone before your friend got to the phone.
1: Oh.
3: You called your friend's house.
1: Like
3: mom answers it. Hey, how you? Yep. Let me get her. Sweetheart.
1: Tommy, your mom told me you had a rash. How's that going?
3: How's your rash going? Are you still in soccer? How's your team doing? Is your grandma okay? Does she still got the fungus?
1: This would make Gen Z just faint.
3: Like they don't even know.
1: They can't even.
0: It's Scott and Allie B. in the morning on The Outlaw.

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If you take them away from the criminals first, I'll gladly give you mine. 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What most people call a redneck, he ain't nothing but a working man. 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
1: I'd say that Scott has an irrational fear of messes.
2: Let's talk about that for a second. Irrational fear of messes. I'm going to tell you one thing you may or may not know about me.
1: Uh-oh.
2: Because I'm going to make myself vulnerable. I'm going to tell you what one of my irrational fears are, and then we're going to go around the room.
1: I got a couple. Uh-oh.
2: I have two. When I'm in a store and I see tons of merchandise, like picture frames. Okay, what's the store? At home?
1: Yes, at home.
2: Where all the pictures...
1: All the mirrors are all just stacked together.
2: 8,000 pounds of mirrors on the second shelf held by this little wire thing in front. And my wife is flipping through those like it ain't going to bring down the whole wall.
3: Yeah.
2: I will walk away. Irrational fear number two. At night, when I click a light switch and shut down, you know, put the house to bed, if the switch makes a weird noise, I flip it on, flip it off again.
1: Till it's quiet?
2: And my wife never says anything, but I'm like weird about switches. I'm like, oh my God, I'm going to burn the house down. So I flip it off, flip it off again. Like, did that sound better to me?
1: Is that better?
2: I'm so weird about it.
1: The electricity is running right now.
2: And I also, on a side note, check the front door about three times. I know I do. I was like, I just walked there 5 minutes ago, but maybe it became unlocked somehow.
1: Somehow.
2: Allie, you're next.
1: Number one?
2: Yeah.
1: Cows.
2: What?
1: I'm afraid of cows. I don't trust them. I don't like them. I like to eat them. I don't want to be around them. I do not like cows.
2: Were you wronged by a cow?
1: I was charged by a bull on a hayride once.
2: Okay, all right.
1: And ever since then, I'm like, no, I don't trust y'all. Mm-mm.
2: All of them.
1: I only like you at the grocery store.
3: Maybe you said something to one of the cows.
1: Eye drops.
2: That is true.
1: I can't do it.
2: The other day you were like, oh my God, my eye is killing me right now. I was like, I got eye drops. Like, oh God, no.
1: I can't.
2: Even said, I'll put them in for you.
1: You know the scene in Friends where they're trying to put eye drops in Rachel?
3: Yes.
1: And they got to all pin her down?
2: Yeah.
1: That's me.
2: That's you?
1: That's me. Now, my last one, I think everybody has it, and I guess it's just old movies that did it to us. Quicksand.
2: Yeah.
3: Oh, yeah.
1: Look, I thought I was going to have a lot more run-ins.
2: Yeah. Growing up in the 80s with all the A-Team and all these shows I watched.
1: Indiana Jones.
2: I thought quicksand would be a bigger deal.
1: I did, too.
3: Yeah.
1: I thought I was going to have a lot more issues with quicksand in my adult life than I actually do.
0: It's Scott and Allie on the Outlaw.

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Turn it up some. 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
2: I was toting my pack along the dusty Winnemucca Road when along came a semi with a high-end canvas-covered load. If you're going to Winnemucca Mac with me, you can ride. 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

Parkersburg, Gravelburg, Colorado, Ellensburg, Rexburg, Vicksburg, El Dorado, Laramore, Atmore, Havistaw, Chattanooga, Chaska, Nebraska, Alaska, Opelika, Baraboo, Waterloo, Kalamazoo, Kansas City, Sioux City, Cedar City, Dodge City, what a

0: More laughs in the morning. Scott and Allie on The Outlaw.
1: So, Allie and I, just hypothetically,
2: we posed a question.
1: We posed a question about the new Little Caesars drone delivery pizza. What if drone fell into your yard by accident? Do you now get to keep the pizza?
2: Is it yours?
1: So you know what? We went to ChatGPT and asked for the legal answer to that.
2: Yes.
1: So we feel obliged. However, a disclaimer, I wouldn't use

0: effectuate a lawful transfer of title? So the answer's no?
1: The word. It continues. The pizza remains the personal property of either A, the original purchaser, or the delivering vendor. Depending on the governing terms of sale and delivery, we're still talking about a pizza, right? This is the legalese from ChatGPT. In conclusion, my friend, I love this. While the finder does not acquire lawful ownership merely by virtue of the pizza landing in their yard, the likelihood of legal consequence for eating it is exceedingly remote.
0: I love.
1: So you're saying there is a chance.
0: I love how they put it first, though, is the age-old question of finders keepers meets autonomous pepperoni logistics.
1: Again, don't use ChatGPT for legal advice. Don't use the Scott and Ellie B show for any kind of advice, actually.
2: It's Scott and Ellie on the Outlaw.

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0: Scott Staley and Ellie B.
1: I'm feeling a little older today.
2: Yeah, I know. You know what else I feel that's older?
1: What's that?
2: Your beloved Camaro. Beautiful.
1: I have had this Camaro since I turned 18.
2: Yep.
1: It's still my car.
2: Was that not a bribe at some point?
1: It was a bribe. I still have the Camaro, and yes, it's on its second paint job. Used to be black with yellow stripes, Rumblebee. Now it's blue, and we call it Sonic.
2: Sonic.
1: But Sonic's paint job's looking a little rough.
2: I noticed the Western Colorado sun has done a little number on your car.
1: It's not been so nice on it.
2: I got a perfect solution for you.
1: Okay.
2: What about changeable car paint?
1: I am interested.
2: There's preset animations on this, and with a touch of a button, you can change the look of your car.
1: What?
2: This is a cop's worst nightmare.
1: Right. This is the best getaway car ever.
3: I am
1: ever.
3: A hot pursuit of a blue Camaro, a red Camaro, a green Camaro.
1: Chameleon?
3: I'm going to need backup.
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4: Your day weather forecast here in Grand Junction on this Saturday. Another hot day on the way with high temperatures near 100 degrees. Overnight lows down to 75 under partly cloudy skies. For your Sunday, mostly sunny, continued very hot. Just a slight chance for a late day shower before midnight Sunday night. High temperatures in the low 100s. Overnight lows in the mid 70s. And for Monday, partly sunny with a chance for afternoon showers and thunderstorms. Highs near 100 degrees. For Grand Junction Media, I'm meteorologist Patrice Sutter.
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2: Morgan Wallen, and we are going to talk about last night.
3: Let me tell you about last night, Morgan. Well, recently, Ann and I changed doctors, and I'm just like, you know, I got some medicines. I don't know if I need to be on them anymore. And just, I was thinking about a whole reset. So the doctor's like, you know what? Let's just do some panels. Let's do some blood work. And within that, she's like, you know what? Why don't you and your wife, Ann, why don't we do a sleep apnea test? At first, I was like, you put them in a room with all the sensors. It's not that. You wear this
2: You're
3: thing.
2: Not that far yet.
3: It looks like a watch with a...
2: The pulse oximeter.
3: The pulse ox thing.
2: Yeah.
3: Simple enough.
2: That's pretty easy compared to what I've seen my husband come home with for sleep tests. So
3: I thought I would get a jump start. I thought I would give this thing a fighting chance. I typically don't go to bed at 7:30 p.m.
2: So you need to be asleep for the sleep apnea test, right?
3: Correct. Meanwhile, right about 11:30 midnight, all of the fire alarms started going off in my house. On a side note, my daughter, her husband, and the baby staying with us right now because they're building a house.
2: Yeah, their house is getting built.
3: So my house is full of people. I ran out the front door just to make sure the house isn't actually on fire. It's not. I run all the way through the house through the back door. This is 11:30 at night.
2: You're doing a visual survey because you can't figure out why it's going off.
3: This is 11:30 at night to 12, somewhere in there. I'm outside. Nothing's happening outside. I don't see flames. Okay, come back inside. All the alarms are going nuts. Somehow, the baby is doing just great in her room.
2: The baby's the only one asleep.
3: I'm going fire alarm by fire alarm, trying to figure out, okay, it has to be a battery. This went on for about 20 minutes. Keep in mind, I'm still wearing the sleep apnea sensor on my hand. So I finally ripped that thing off. My wife's like, what are you doing? I'm like, you really think that's going to be a test right there?
2: I don't think you're going to get an A on that test.
3: I think I'm going to fail that.
0: It's Scott and Allie on the Outlaw

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1: Good morning, Colorado. Here we go. Y'all ready for this? The Bell and Pollock Champions of the People Injury Show. We are injury attorneys. We bring the show to you each week to educate you, teach you, and let you know about subjects that you need. You need the information to have a level playing field with the insurance company once you've been in a crash, the insurance company for the at-fault party, the party that hits you, sent you off to the ER, sent you to the PCP, maybe physical therapy, maybe OT, occupational therapy, maybe conservative modalities of treatment. It's simple as that. You know, our usual example is a car crash, but it can be a motorcycle crash, truck injury, truck crash, hit and run, pedestrian, bicycle, hit by a car. And we've covered in our previous shows that if you're a pedestrian, you're hit by a car, your own car insurance will apply to you. And we've explained the parameters of that. When you're on your bicycle and you're hit by a car, your own car insurance will also apply to you. And we've explained the parameters of that. In previous shows, if you have questions, you can call us anytime at 303-795-5900. That's 795-5900. We'll be glad to answer all of your questions. Our typical example here, motor vehicle crash. Let's say you're rear-ended. Boom, you're hit. You don't hit the car in front of you, but sometimes that happens too. That's a second impact that can aggravate the situation and exacerbate the injuries. So you need to take that into consideration. We've talked about mechanism of injuries before. So today we're talking about this crash. You've been to the treatment. You've been to maybe the ER. Maybe you went to PCP. Maybe you had MRIs, X-rays, diagnostics, that sort of thing. And so now you're going to make a claim. And what we're going to talk about today is medical records. What about your medical records? And Brad's going to explain a little bit about this medical record situation. But, you know, what we find out often and even about ourselves is when is the last time you ever really looked at your medical records? Do you know what's in them? Well, the medical records are so important in processing and filing a personal injury claim.
2: They sure are. And it's important to begin with. As far as what your medical records say before the crash ever occurs. And it's important that you have some idea if your medical records are accurate or not. If you've been to a doctor and the doctor has treated you at all, has examined you at all, if you've gone there for any kind of complaint, then there's been some kind of medical record created. And that medical record will be there forever. Now that, you know, will they be able to find the doctor? Maybe not, but the medical record is there, and they're doing more and more, when I say they, the medical profession, to make sure the medical records are available and that you can find them and that you know where they're at and the doctors keep medical records. That falls back to a question to begin with as to whether or not your medical records are accurate. And that's a question as to have you ever looked at what the doctor has in your medical records. Have you ever gotten a copy of your medical records? Have you ever asked the doctor just to give you your medical records so you can review them, so you can look at them? And have you ever looked at them? This is important information because doctors are humans. So are the nurses. So are the people who work with the doctors and nurses and the people who transcribe and put down the information they do for medical records. And, doctors have different ways of doing, of entering information on medical records, as do nurses. Sometimes they enter the information by simply doing it right there. They're typing on the computers. If you go back before they had the screens and the computers in every examination room, a lot of times they were doing it at the end of the day, or they were keeping notes and they transcribe it at the end of the day, or sometimes after a couple of days, and they make mistakes. They can get things mixed up. They can forget. They're not entirely accurate, and they can put down things that are not entirely accurate. You're married to those medical records. And that's what's going to happen. And you know, Gary, I don't know. I can't think of very many doctors who, or nurses or anybody, who ever come in and say, oh, I made a mistake and that's not true and I'm inaccurate on those medical records when we get to the court or when we get to depositions.
1: No, they don't. What's important are the medical records. What's important is are the concept in it and the concept of the medical records. Why? Because the insurance company looks at these medical records to look at your injuries. That's how, one way, they value your claim. And they try to beat your medical records. They try to defeat your claim through your own medical records. And today we're going to show you and tell you how. And we're going to tell you how you can win this war. This is a war. So you have to submit your medical records. And we're going to talk about how you do that and why you do that today. But you do submit your medical records. And there are mistakes in medical records many, many times. Give you a couple of examples. Injury to the right hand, right shoulder, brachial plexopathy injury, radiating pain and numbness and tingling down the right arm into the hand. And the medical records show it's on the left side, not the right side. That's an example. Another example is a low back injury claimed 5 years ago. You didn't claim a low back injury. You didn't mention anything about a low back injury, but sometimes those appear mistakenly and erroneously in the medical records. And then when you try to tell the insurance company, that's an error. I never had a low back problem before this accident, only afterwards. And they said, well, your medical records show 6 years ago you had a low back issue. You're complaining of low back pain. No, I wasn't. Yes, you were. It's right there in your medical records. And Brad just said the magical words. You're married to your medical records. And it really is true that most people that come into our office, they've never seen their medical records. That doesn't mean that's a bad thing. I've never seen my medical records, except when I got in the military. And I would assume the same is true for Brad. So you're surprised sometimes by what's in the medical records and you have to defend them. But know this, today they use the medical records and the entries in the medical records, erroneous or true, mistaken or not, against you. And they look through the medical records.
2: It's important to recognize that, you know, we carry a belief in society that what's in medical records are the accurate and are the last word and are the what you said. And you don't find very many people saying, well, maybe those are wrong. You don't find many people saying that they're inaccurate. You don't find many people saying there's more to it than what's on there. We carry a belief that medical records are equal to the Bible, I guess, and that's what they are. And that's something that needs to be addressed when you're dealing in everyday life. And you're probably sitting there right now, and the medical records are on a scale less than uninsured and underinsured motorists when it comes to people thinking about them and saying how to do something about them. We can talk to you every day and every night and every day and every night saying, go make sure you have MedPay on your policy. Go make sure you have a good, healthy coverage for uninsured and underinsured motorist coverage. Do it, do it, do it. And yes, that's costing money out of your pocket, but it's going to be something that's going to make a big difference when you get into a crash and you get hurt in the crash. And we can talk and talk and talk. And, you know, there's some matters concerning the financial ability to pay for it, but for others, it's just getting to it. There's so many other things going on in life. Well, still, your insurance has a higher priority than saying, you know, I think I ought to call up my doctor and get my medical records. And then how far back do you go? You're going to go 10 years back? You're going to go 15 years back? How far are you going to go back? When are you going to go get those medical records? You know, I'm going to go look at what my medical records say for 15 years ago, 20 years ago. But what we have to start recognizing is that at least if you have the opportunity and if it's there, you might want to just drop a line to your doctor, your primary care physician. And if you've had other doctors who have done specialty care, you might want to talk to them, especially if within the last 10 years or so, you've complained of a back injury or a neck injury or back pain, or if you've gone to the doctor for muscle relaxants or for massage therapy or for physical therapy or any of those type of therapies, any type of care that can be related to some kind of action or inaction that deals with your neck or your back or those areas of your body that most commonly get hurt in a crash.
1: You know, I think Brad said the key words a minute ago. Medical records are like the Bible. They are the Bible in court in a personal injury case. They are the Bible. The insurance company will introduce the medical records. They'll go through the records. They'll try to cross-examine your doctors on those records. And frankly, you know, your doctor may be the best doctor in the world, but I doubt if they remember what entry they made on you 9 years ago. I doubt if they remember what entry they made on you 5 years ago. And they look at the chart when you come in to see them, and that's acceptable. That's what you do. That's what they do. That's fine. That's great. But when you get to an injury claim, and most people are not going to go order their medical records, but the point is today you must then know what's in your medical records when you have an injury claim. That's the first thing we ask you when you come into our office. After we cover the insurance coverages and how the accident happened and your free game plan, etc., we go to your medical records. Did you ever have a pre-existing condition? Did you ever report one? Some people say no, and then they're surprised. So before this claim gets off the ground, you need to build a solid foundation to let it get off the ground, and you have to get your medical records, and your attorney should get your medical records.
2: And if you don't get to that point, you're going to have a big problem. One of the things that an attorney should be doing when they're interviewing you for your first, when you first come in the office, is asking you, do you have any pre-existing conditions? Have you had these problems before? Have you been dealing with these problems before? And we'll talk a little bit about that after the break as far as how that works and what you want to talk to the attorney about and how you want to describe that and how important it is to be accurate when you're talking to the attorney, about what happens. But if the attorney interviewing you, and I hope it's an attorney that's interviewing you, that doesn't ask those questions and get into that area, then there's going to be a problem at some point during your case that you need to be able to address.
1: You know, this is a war, but you can win the war, but you understand, you need to understand how the attack comes first, and you can beat the attacks. You have to understand the game plan and strategy of the insurance companies against you. They start with the medical records. That's one of the reasons we're talking about them today. That's why the medical records become the Bible. That's why you and your attorney need to get your medical records very quickly after a crash or an accident. You go into your attorney's office and they should order the medical records. Next up, how do you get the medical records to the insurance company? What do you do? How do you privilege them? How do you protect information that's not even relevant to the crash? Bell and Pollock will be right back. Hi, I'm Gary Bell with the law firm of Bell and Pollock. We are injury attorneys. We're here for you, and this is your Legal Minute. 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Do you? 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They have a script on questions they're going to ask you. They're going to ask you to sign a few forms. Should you sign the forms? 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
1: 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You can call us and ask us questions. By the way, you can call us when there's no accident and ask us questions about insurance coverage. People do it all the time. We're glad to talk to you because we're helping you. 303-795-5900. Our typical usual example, which is prevalent today, right now in this show, car crash example, let's say you're rear-ended. The at-fault party's insurance company wants to talk to you. They want you to fill out forms. We cover that in previous shows. Any question, you can call us anytime. And now they want to get your medical records. Medical records are the Bible. Medical records are one of the best ways they can try to determine what your injuries are and simultaneously try to beat you. They try to go through the records and find inconsistencies. So there is a procedure now in Colorado. It's the case of Alcon versus Spicer. very important case for you injured folks, that you finally decided by the Colorado Supreme Court that you do not have to turn over all your medical records for your entire life. And it used to be an implied cutoff of 10 years before the date of the crash. Brad, let's talk about this procedure under Alcon versus Spicer. How do you get the records to the insurance company? Because they always want everything.
2: Well, the first thing you do is you make sure you consult somebody about what records you're going to give to the insurance company and what you're not. And the next thing you do is you refuse to sign all those releases that the insurance company sends you before a lawyer gets involved. Almost think like it's how fast can we move when they're talking to you and they're saying, okay, I'm going to send you out some papers that I need you to sign and fill out and get back to me right away so we can process your claim. And that's what they're telling you. And believe me, they're doing it because they're hoping that they can get those releases back in before you hire an attorney, before you see an attorney, before you do anything, so they can have this release to get all these records. The release traditionally not only allows them to get records that are totally not relevant at all, but also allows them to do secondary requests for information. So they send out the initial information to the hospital, because I know you're sitting there going, well, how do they know? But they're going to send out the releases to, first of all, the hospital. If you've talked to them about your PCP, they're going to send them out there. If you've talked to them about your emergency doctor, they're going to send them out there. If you've talked to them about your neurologist, they're going to send them out there. Or your orthopedic surgeon, they're going to send them out there. And those are going to help them find other places where you've been and get other records. And so the insurance company, the adjuster, is going to get those out to you as soon as possible. Please get them signed, get them back so I can get these records for you and I can start processing your claim. The sooner I get your records, the faster I can actually process your claim and get some money in your pocket. And they say that to you, and that's the last thing you should be doing.
1: Exactly. So sometimes you hear from the insurance adjuster at the beginning of the case, you're talking to them and from the at-fault party, the insurance adjuster for the company, for the at-fault party, and they say, well, you want us to help you, right? Well, yeah. Yeah, that's what insurance is for. Well, then we can't help you unless we see your medical records. You understand that, right? Well, yeah, I guess so. And you're falling right into this trap. Okay, so then, ma'am or sir, I'm going to send you a few forms that we're going to have you fill out, and you sign these few forms. One of them is a questionnaire asking about all your doctors in your entire life, or sometimes limited to 10 years, but all of your medical treatment that's relevant or not relevant. Relevant or not relevant. And they do it under the guise of, well, I can't adjust your claim unless I have all this information. Yes, they can. So Alcon versus Spicer says you can give records to them, limited records, records limited to the areas of the body that were injured in this crash. For example, neck. So if you had pre-existing neck problems, then you're probably going to have to turn over the pre-existing neck problem records. But you don't have to turn over the hip problems, the hip replacement, because you're not claiming a hip injury in this crash. You're not going to have to turn over the ankle records, your dental records, maybe your counseling records, because that's what they're trying to do. And so Alcon versus Spicer, Brad's a pathway, a legal pathway for people to use to not have to turn over all their medical records for all the conditions for their life.
2: And it's important to understand that we have society has changed in the last 20 years, 30 years, 40 years. People need to understand that. And society's patterns have changed. And so the reason I say that is because I want those of you who were thinking 30 years ago when they were playing high school football and you had a neck injury and you would or your back was hurting and you would get in the hot tub or you would put some kind of ointment on your neck and on your back and you'd let it calm down a little bit, and once you start feeling better, you'd go out and play. Now, the high school teams, and that's what I'm talking about, and a lot of times even younger than that, the parents are inclined to get you to a doctor. Let's go talk to the doctor. Let's look at the doctor. And I think coaches are more inclined when you have a lingering pain. They'll go see a doctor. Let's make sure you're all right before we put you back out there on the field. You know, I wish they do more of that with concussions, but we can get into that in another topic in another complete program at a later time. But that's a visit to a doctor with neck pain or back pain. Now, 30 years ago, that didn't happen. 30 years ago, you sat on the sidelines or you missed a practice and you got back out and you played ball. And now it's different. And the reason I say that is because that neck pain or that back pain that happened to you 30 years ago and for which you didn't have any other problems later on is going to be held against you if the insurance company and the attorneys can get that information. And, you know, a lot of times, have you ever had back pain before? Or have you ever had this condition before? You ever had these problems before? If you say no, and they get this information, now you're a liar. If you say yes, then they say, well, we're entitled to that information. And that's one of the things we argue with Alcon versus Spicer and with other case law that's come out, that look, you're not only you're entitled to the information concerning the same parts of the body, but even that is limited. That's limited. If you're a 45-year-old person, then and you had some back pain as you were a cheerleader for the high school team, and doing some flips or doing some things, and you had some back pain, that should not be stuff that you're having to deal with in your current case. And I've seen it as bad as when lawyers have looked and said, 15 years ago, you went to the doctor and got some muscle relaxants because you hurt your back when you bent over and picked up toys, and you were picking up toys out of your kids out of the backyard. And they start telling the jury, well, this back pain and this back condition has been here for the last 15 years. So our accident and our crash didn't cause it.
1: Right, and he's talking about defense lawyers there. They try to use it, and the defense lawyers represent the insurance companies. Technically, ethically, the ethical rules say they represent the at-fault driver, but we all know that they serve the insurance company because the insurance companies pay them. So there's an ethical rule out that says they technically represent the at-fault driver, but they need to protect the entire entity. And the entire team, part of that team is the insurance company. So when you're talking about your medical records, you know, there is a rule of thumb the defense lawyers use, about 10 years cutoff, because a lot of judges won't let them go beyond 10 years, maybe even if it's the same body part, that's an argument. But the point is, you must fight this fight. You must present your case. You can call us anytime at 303-795-5900. That's 795-5900. Our website, championsofthepeople.com. All of our books, our 6 books, are there on the website. They're free. You can download an e-copy for free. And if you want a hard copy, just call our law firm and we will send you a hard copy. We're talking about medical records today. They are the Bible in court. What they say becomes the Bible. It sort of puts you over a barrel and you have to fight your way out, but you can win the war, especially if you and your attorney get your medical records early, understand where the attacks are going to come, understand and know from years of experience, and Brad and I have over 30 years of experience each, years of experience how the insurance company is going to attack your records, therefore attack you, therefore attack your injury claim. And that's the way that works. We were talking about Alcon versus Spicer, so let's talk a little bit about a privilege log. You turn in your records, and you don't turn in some records from Dr. X, Y, or Z because they were not relevant, so you have to give a privilege log.
2: Well, yeah, and please, at the very beginning of this, I said, make sure you talk to an attorney. And once again, a lot of law firms get you in and they want you to talk to, and the people you get to talk to at the beginning are paralegals, are law clerks, are investigators. They're not attorneys. And I'll talk to the attorney. And please don't just automatically assume, when we've been talking today, that, well, I got to give them the last 10 years. You may not have to give them the last 10 years. An attorney may very well look and say, well, wait a minute, based on this, we're only going to give them 5 years, or we're only going to give them a couple of years. It's going to depend on the nature and the extent of the case. And so every case is different. That's why you need to talk to an attorney. It's very, very important that you deal with that and you understand what's happening with regard to what records are going to get to begin with. Then we get into the question of a privilege log. We'll talk about that after the break. But during the break, think about, if I'm complaining that my back and neck hurts, why are they entitled to get information concerning my knee? And, you know, think about it. And I'm thinking, most of you are going to go, well, there's no reason for it.
1: Right, or cancer treatment, or a left ankle injury, or tonsillectomies, or surgeries that have nothing to do with this, or your counseling records on many, many occasions. These have to be protected. They have to be privileged. You need to have an attorney that actually does the privilege log and protects your records. And so the relevant records have to be turned over to the insurance company, but the irrelevant records need to be privileged and protected, identified, and not turned over. then the insurance company is going to want those records because they think something's in there, and so they're going to want to try to get them anyway. Next up, we're going to show you and tell you exactly how the insurance company attacks you through your medical records. We'll be right back.
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4: Your day weather forecast here in Grand Junction on this Saturday. Another hot day on the way with high temperatures near 100 degrees. Overnight lows down to 75 under partly cloudy skies. For your Sunday, mostly sunny, continued very hot. Just a slight chance for a late day shower before midnight Sunday night. High temperatures in the low 100s. Overnight lows in the mid 70s. Then for Monday, partly sunny with a chance for afternoon showers and thunderstorms. Highs near 100 degrees. For Grand Junction Media, I'm meteorologist Patrice Sutter.
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1: 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We have offices in Denver, Steamboat Springs. 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Our podcasts are there. Our shows are there. Our videos are there. The information is there. Our six books is there. Our product areas are there. Question and answers are there. And you can ask us any question that you like. Exactly how do the insurance companies then use your medical records to attack you through your records and therefore attack your injury claim? How does this really, really work? And so we're going to discuss that and show you and educate you. I mean, you want experience, you want education, you want information, you want to know how to navigate these injury claims and put the experience on your side. You want a legal game plan. We trademark protected it. That's one of our books, Legal Game Plan. You want a strategy to beat the insurance company? Right here, right now. 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Experience on your side. So the insurance company gets your medical records, and they're going to look for certain things. And they do this to try to beat down your injury claim. So what do they look for? Let's talk a little bit about inconsistencies and pre-existing conditions and what's in the narrative of the medical records, because we hear this and see this a lot.
2: We sure do. And the question comes up to begin with when you start having the interview that we encourage you not to have with the adjuster until you've talked to an attorney. When you start having the interview with the adjuster, and if the adjuster starts getting into your history, your medical history, they love to get a situation where you're guessing. Because if you're guessing, then they know they can start saying you gave false information to them based on whatever you've told them. Because most people, and there are some of you who are able to do this, but most people can't remember the medical care they've gotten in the last couple of years, and they can't remember for sure what the doctors did. There are certain matters that are highlighted in your mind, but you can't remember everything. And some visits you might have entirely forgotten. And the insurance adjusters depend on that. Insurance companies depend on that. They know what they're looking at, and they know what they want to do with regard to the inconsistencies. And that's the first one, an inconsistency of what you're telling them versus what's in the records. The second thing is the inconsistencies that will exist in the records themselves. And that's something they'd like to prevail upon as far as taking what's best for them and saying that must be the truth. And also showing that, you know, you don't tell a straight story anywhere. You don't tell the truth anywhere. Even to your own doctors, you're not telling them the truth. And therefore, these inconsistencies need to be examined by a jury so we understand that, once again, this isn't confusion that the healthcare providers had when entering the records. This is your words that they put down to identify that you're inconsistent and that you're not trustworthy and you can't be believed.
1: And let's give a couple examples, because the implication here by the insurance companies and their attorneys in court and your deposition in your case, the implication is that you're lying. The implication is, and the words they like to use, is that you're a poor medical records historian. That's what they like to say. What they mean is your records are inconsistent. So let's give you a concrete example. You're injured in this car crash. You go to your PCP, and now you're off to a neurologist, a specialist, and you may be off to an occupational therapist or physical therapist or massage therapist. So you've seen four, five, six healthcare providers. And when you go in there, they have an intake questionnaire, and or they ask you, what happened? And you tell them, I was in this crash. I was at a stoplight. I was rear-ended. The car looked like it was coming 35 to 40 miles an hour. I looked in my rearview mirror, et cetera, et cetera. And so now this gets entered in one medical record at 35 to 40 miles an hour. I'm just giving you an example. It can apply to anything we were talking about. In another medical record, the provider might have put in there 50 to 60 miles an hour. And in a third medical record, they might have said it was at fast speed and thinks it was over 50 miles an hour, over 60 miles an hour. So now there are three inconsistent statements. So they say to you in the narrative portion in your deposition, well, you told Dr. X it was 30 miles an hour. You told Dr. Y it was 40 miles an hour. You told Dr. Z it was over 50 miles an hour. Well, no, I didn't say that. What's right here in the records? Well, I didn't say that way. That must be a mistake. It's right here in the records. So you must be a poor medical records historian, and the implication is you're making this up. They don't call you outright a liar in court or in your deposition, but the implication, they imply, well, this isn't correct. You must have told the doctor wrong information here, here, and here, and
2: well,
1: here.
2: And they go further than that. They go, well, you know, are you calling the doctor a liar? Are you saying the doctor lied? And they might even ask you, saying the doctor was wrong or made a mistake. Don't be afraid to say, yeah, that was a mistake by them. I didn't say that. The doctor's going to say that's how I remember it. Rarely they're going to say, oh, that's not what they told me, and I just dreamed up a number. But if it's not correct, you have to be able to say it's not correct. That's why a lot of times you want to see it in advance. They're also going to imply, well, you know, doctor, you based your opinion of the injuries and the nature and extent of the injuries on this person by looking at and considering the fact that they got hit at 50 miles an hour. Now, doctor, I want to show you the record of this physical therapist so-and-so where they say the crash occurred at 35 miles an hour. Doctor, if a crash had actually occurred at 35 miles an hour and not 50, would that change your opinion? It'd be less impact. It'd be less force. The mechanism of injury would be different. Now, can you still sustain or take your position that you're taking if you had the truthful speed of 35 miles an hour rather than 50 miles an hour?
1: Right. So those are inconsistencies. Those are just some small examples. The point is you can win this. This sounds insurmountable. It sounds horrific. But the point is you need experience and education and training and knowledge on your side and the truth on your side. So you don't want to ever go in there and make things up. That's the easiest and best way to lose an injury case or any case. But you want the truth. And if the truth was it's 35 miles an hour, then this other entry must be a mistake. And so it was a 35 miles an hour. I don't remember telling the doctor 50 miles an hour. And so that must be a mistake. And so the mechanism of injury would be the same. Yes, I had my seatbelt on. Yes, I was rear-ended at high speed. And it was a very major crash, and maybe I even hit the car in front of me. You can call us for our experience anytime at 303-795-5900. That's 795-5900. Our website, championsofthepeople.com. We have offices in Denver, Greenwood Village, and Steamboat Springs. We do cases all over the state of Colorado. I want you to ask yourself a question right now. We're going to take a little pause here a minute. What other attorneys do you ever know about that would sit here week after week and give you the information based on over 30 years of experience, actual trials, actual battles, actual wars won to help you and educate you? And that's what we're doing, and we're glad to do it. We're talking about how they attack your medical records. Let's talk about another one, Brad. The intake questionnaire. A lot of intake questionnaires say, well, did your mother or father ever have back problems? Did your mother or father ever have cancer? You tell me about your mother and father. The mother and father aren't involved in this case. The medical history of the mother and father aren't involved in this. It's the injured person.
2: Well, that goes to another part that we have to deal with doctors and what doctors you're going to, who you're going to. Right now, everybody think about the doctor you would go to if you got hurt. Anybody out there, everybody out there, think about if I got hurt right now in a crash, what doctor would I go to? Or if my children got hurt right now in a crash, where would I take them? You think the emergency room, I don't know what doctor I'd get. But if you're going to go to a regular doctor, one of your doctors, what doctor would you get? Now, as you thought about that, let me ask you, does that doctor have experience in traumatic crashes, in injuries coming from traumatic events? Well, of course, they must have some experience, do they? Does that doctor really have the experience? Next, does the doctor's intake questionnaire have any limitations as to why they need certain information or what you fill out? I'm going in because I hurt my back in a crash, and the doctor wants to know if I've got a history of cancer or if my family had cancer or if anybody else in my family or if my parents had cancer.
1: Or diabetes.
2: Or what they die from. Okay, now you've got to start asking yourself, why does the doctor need that to treat my back? And if you don't fill it out, what will the doctor say? We so often sit down and we take the form that's been given to us and just answer everything because we're dutiful, compliant people who are there to be taken care of, and we fill out the forms that are given to us. Nothing wrong with that except for what we have to stop and think about is that in this particular instance, I'm here to see you, doctor, for my injury. And it's the same thing as if you're working around your house hammering something and you hammered and you missed and hit your hand and broke your knuckle. Do they really need to know certain information about, like Gary said, diabetes or like a heart condition or what your parents died from? Do they need to know when your parents died and what they died from because you broke your knuckle? So you got to think about what you're filling out, why you're filling it out. We'll talk after the break about how we keep that away from the defense, but you've got to think about it.
1: Think about this. You go into the doctor and the intake questionnaire, they say, have you ever had any symptoms before like this? And you put down no. And you don't remember 14 years ago that you had the minor back pain because you were picking up your kids' toys in the backyard. You don't remember that, but you put down no. Now, fast forward, the insurance company's lawyer is asking you the questions. Well, you said no right here, but you had a back pain reported 14 years ago. But you said no here. What's the implication? The implication is you're not telling the truth. The implication is you're not to be trusted. You're a poor medical records historian. This can be beaten. You have to have a strategy. Next up, your strategy on how to attack the insurance company's attacks and win the case. Bell and Pollock. We'll be right back. Hi, I'm Gary Bell with the law firm of Bell & Pollock. We are injury attorneys, and this is your legal minute. You're injured in a car crash. You talk to the insurance company for the at-fault party. You already know what to do and say because you've listened to our shows. You're talking to them. You think surely somebody's going to help you because you've been injured. 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Surely some insurance company's going to step up and be responsible and pay. Wrong, they're going to try to beat you. They're going to try to defeat your claim. You need to understand they are your adversary, your enemy. 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They have scripts on the questions they ask you. They have their own consultants. They have their own doctors. 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Who do you have? 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
1: 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Most assuredly, the insurance company is going to attack your medical records and your injury claim through and by your medical records. It is the Bible. That's one of their main attacks. Not the only ones, but one of their main attacks. This war can be won, but you have to know what to do. You have to have the education, the information, the experience, and the expertise to fight this. You need to know how the attacks are going to come. It's a basic principle of military war. You know the enemy. You know yourself. You know the enemy's capability. You know their thought processes. You know their strategy. You know your strategy. Do you have a strategy that will win? Yes, Legal Game Plan. Our book, we wrote a book, we trademark protected it called Legal Game Plan. You come to Bell and Pollock, you get a free initial consultation and a free legal game plan tailored to you, your crash, your accident, your injuries, your pre-existing conditions, your frailties, your existence in life, the way you are at the time the crash occurred. The way you are at the time the crash occurred. That's very, very important. One more thing we want to talk about on these medical records. Brad, sometimes you go into the doctors and they have this picture of the body. And they say, mark where your body hurts with an X or a circle. And then they say you can pick from the legends. Might be dull pain, might be sharp pain, might be stabbing pain, might be aching pain, might be constant pain. And you put an X here and a check mark here on the body. And so they try to attack your picture. And one way they try to say is, well, you didn't put it on your left shoulder. You put it on your neck, so you must not be hurting on your left shoulder. But it's in the general vicinity of your neck. But that's how they do it.
2: Right. Instead of making two marks for your neck and your shoulder, you just make one mark in that general vicinity. And now they're saying, well, which one was it? Was the neck or the shoulder? And you say both. They go, well, you only put one mark. You have to be very specific. Another thing is that a lot of times people don't recognize the importance of those diagrams and what you're actually marking. It's very, very important that you're accurate and you address those as best you can. It's also important that you address them based on appropriate measures. And when I say that, I mean, you wake up in the morning and you're at the doctor at 9 o'clock in the morning, and in the mornings you do really well, so you're not feeling the pain right then, so you don't put it down. You put down a 2 because that's how you're feeling right then. But you recognize later on in the day, and as you go through, it increases to a 6. But you didn't put 2 to 6. You just put 2. So now they're looking and saying, well, you only had a pain level of 2. And you're going, well, that was for early mornings. It wasn't afternoons. It wasn't later on. And they go, oh, now you're saying it gets worse as the day goes on. And, of course, what's happened in between the time that you filled that out with your doctor and you're now testifying? You've talked to your lawyer. And, of course, your lawyer now has you saying it's a 6. That's what they want to imply.
1: So they imply that you're making it up. They imply you're faking. They imply you're lying. They imply you're a poor medical records historian. And you and your attorney have just trumped up this entire charge, and you're greedy. And we've covered that before. Everybody's greedy. You're greedy. They're greedy. The insurance companies say everybody's greedy but them. Everybody. And you're greedy because our insured got sued, and you finally had to file a lawsuit. But they made you file a lawsuit because they wouldn't even pay you the amount of your medical bills. That is the truth. That's the point. I want to talk about these medical records again, because you need to understand how the attack is going to come. I can't stress this to you enough. Let's talk a little bit about the McLaughlin case. I want to give you a kind of an example. Well, before we get to the McLaughlin case, I want to cover this example. Brad just hit the nail on the head. You go to your doctor in the morning, you report your pain level at a 2. They try to use that against you by saying, well, your pain level was a 2. How could you get worse and get better and get worse and get better? We have, in certain cases, certain times, and certain clients, we have created a chart. What does the chart show? The chart shows you reported a pain level of 2 here, but right before that, an hour before that, you took some very heavy doses of maybe narcotics or other pain medication that reduced your pain level, that masked the pain level. That's what it's supposed to do, or maybe a muscle relaxant and pain medication. Therefore, you did go down from a pain level of 7 to a 2. You're not a liar. You are telling the truth, and you were taking your drugs and your medication appropriately.
2: Pay attention to the question. The question is very important, because the question is, sometimes it says, what is your present pain level? And as you're sitting there, and as Gary said, you might be on some medications. Or it may say, what's the worst pain level you've had this week? And tell us the first pain level you've had this week. You have to pay attention to the question. And if the question isn't clear, then you're going to answer it in your mind, but then you've got to establish a consistency. Because it may just have a diagram, it may say pain level. And now you've got to establish a consistency every time you're answering that question. Will pain wax and wane? Yes, it does. We all know that. Some days you have good days, other days you have bad days with the same injury. That happens with, you know, break your arm and be in a cast. And some days you're going to have good days, some days you're going to have bad days. Some hours it's going to be fine, other hours you're going to be in extreme pain. That's what happens. Even a toothache. You know, sometimes it doesn't hurt as bad. Other times it hurts really bad. You got to go to the dentist. Then as you've made your appointment, for some reason it quits hurting and you go, I don't know if I really need to go. You've got to pay attention to the question.
1: Right, and a lot of people go to physical therapy and they have transient temporary relief. Well, of course your pain level went down. Or you had massage therapy and or medication, appropriate medication. And so it masked the pain level, and now you're reporting your pain level to the doctor, and now they try to use it against you. You can win this war, but you must know what to do. You're an attorney. You and your attorneys must know how this attack comes. Let's talk about the McLaughlin case just a minute, Brad. So let's make up another example, which happens all the time. So you injured your low back in this rear-end crash. Boom, your low back is killing you right now, and you didn't remember that 9 years ago you had this low back sprain that went away. The next day, you went to the doctor because you were out in the yard working, and it went away. And so for 9 years, you've been symptom-free. So the McLaughlin case in Colorado, a very important case for injured victims, says, under that example, you know, if the symptoms of your pre-existing condition, i.e. the low back pain 9 years ago, if were they resolved 9 years ago, you get a different law applied, a different jury instruction. If, for example, that you hurt your back

0: condition for 6 months prior to the crash, and you therefore were over that condition, and you therefore shouldn't be, the law that applies should be that this is a new injury and not aggravation of a pre-existing injury, then I need to have the necessary information to show me that the reason you didn't go back to the doctor was because the pain had gone away or was of such minimal amount that you didn't need it. But understand that it depends on what injury we're talking about as far in your own lifestyle and your own life condition as to whether or not that 6 months means what we're saying. Basically, we believe, and most of the time people believe, if you don't go see somebody within 6 months for a pain, that means you were pretty much over it. For a condition, you were pretty much over it. That may or may not be true. Once again, it takes the unique examination of your case, of what's happened to you, to make that decision.
1: Another important factor is you've hurt your low back. Let's say you had a low back problems before. So the insurance company is going to say you had low back problems before the accident or crash, and you got them afterwards. So what's your problem? We didn't cause anything. We didn't cause anything. We didn't cause any injury. And Brad and I have been very successful. You can beat this. We've been successful doing the following. Yes, you had a low back problem before, but that was diagnosed at L4. Right from this crash, you have a herniated disc at L5. Yeah, you might have had pre-existing back problems, you might have had pre-existing back pain, but now you have a different level of injury in your spine, entirely provable, objectively by MRI, objectively by positive facet loading, and now you have a different part of the body, and they're what, within an inch of each other, but it's a different situation. That's very important.
0: It's vital, again, to make sure you understand why you're having that pain. Is it radiating pain? Is it coming from a different location? Why did you have the pain to begin with? These are all things that need to be addressed between your lawyer and your doctor and professionals who understand what's going on when a crash occurs, who understand how an injury can follow its particular course, professionals who are willing to look at the pre-existing records that are there and determine to what extent they do or do not relate. It may not be bad to be identifying a pre-existing condition and saying you've aggravated it. It may not be bad at all. Many people sit out there and say, how can you get hurt from a 7 or a 10 mile an hour crash? Well, if you have a pre-existing condition, I can tell you how you can get hurt from it. Because you've already got the condition, you're already in weakened state, and you're very fragile, and a 5-10 mile an hour crash can easily hurt you and cause significant harm.
1: 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You can win this plan. 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

0: Corey Kent and Cole Wetzel with the week's hottest song, Rocky Mountain Low. And a little bit later, we're going to find out how high they are in this week's Top 30 on Country Countdown USA. Each week, I'm joined by a top country star who gives me a hand counting down the hits. Along this week is Scotty McCreary. How are you, man?
1: I'm fantastic. We just got off a little vacation. We're hitting the road tomorrow, so my batteries are recharged, and family's good. The boys are growing, so yeah, it's been good.
0: Yeah, we'll talk about them as we get along for sure, but where'd you go on vacation? Anywhere exotic?
1: Nothing crazy. We just stayed around home, but around July 4th, my wife's family always goes to Lake Gaston, which is like on the North Carolina-Virginia border. And then we went to the beach and met some friends down there for a few days. So, yeah.
0: You mentioned just back from vacation, and you got a lot of stuff going on because you got this new album that was just released on July 17th, I believe. And yeah. We want to talk a lot about that because it celebrates a real big milestone for you.
1: Yeah, yeah, it really does. I feel like it's been 15 years since I got started, and you know, we don't always get the chance to stop and smell the roses, so I was excited to do that this time.
0: Yeah. Well, as we get along, we'll talk a lot about 15 and maybe the reason you wanted to take a minute to stop and smell the roses. Talk a few other things. Of course, we'll catch up on the boys, catch up on your road schedule for the fairs and festival this summer. Lots to do with Scotty McCreary as we get along. Right now, we'll get the countdown started at number 30 with Hudson Westbrook, Painted You Pretty.

0: Hudson Westbrook leading off the week's top 30, Painted You Pretty. We're counting them down here with Scotty McCreary, and want to talk a little bit about your most recent number one. It was Bottle Rockets that featured Hootie and the Blowfish, and you guys actually just sang that song together a couple of weeks ago at the Windy City Smokeout in Chicago.
1: I did, yeah. We got to catch up, me and all the Hootie guys, and those guys are just so much fun, and it's still great to hear all their songs and, you know, what a career they had. But Darius, he's become one of my good buddies in town and in the country music scene. Me and him did Bottle Rockets together at the O2 in London for C2C this year. And then me and Hootie and the Blowfish did it for the first time at Windy City Smokeout. But Darius, he's just a cool dude. He might be the coolest guy in country music, man.
0: Yeah,
1: I mean, just
0: for sure.
1: All the stories he's got from his rock and roll days, and he's still a phenomenal golfer, and he's a sports agent. I mean, it's just oozes coolness. So love that guy. He's been like a big brother to me over the years, and yeah, he could do a little better with his fantasy football drafting. And, but other than that, he's solid.

0: My co-host Scotty McCreary, along with Hootie and the Blowfish, their number one from last year, Bottle Rockets. Of course, you'll find that song on Scotty's latest collection called 15 that's available right now. As we get back to the countdown, Scotty and I are at number 29. Here's Blake Shelton, Let Him In Anyway.
1: Hey.

0: Blake Shelton up one to number 29. Let him in anyway. I'm Lon Helton, and coming up, Chris Jansen says thanks directly to my co-host, Scotty McCreary. Country Countdown USA.
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0: Russell Dickerson up one at number 28, Worth Your Wild. We're counting down the hits here with Scotty McCreery, and I got to tell you that your name came up a few months ago when Chris Jansen was in here as my co-host.
1: Scotty McCreery was there too, who I just think he's a fabulous human, and he knows that I smoke cigars, and you know, he was so thoughtful that he thought ahead of time and brought me a really nice cigar.
0: Oh, he's an aficionado.
1: And like walked up to me, he's like, hey, I just wanted you to have this. I know you like cigars. And I was like, really? He brought me a Partagas too, which was the only cigar people would understand that I would like a Partagas. Really, really cool. Thank you, Scott. I appreciate that, Scott. If you ever hear this, I love you, pal. Thank you. And I thought that was so classy, so I'll never forget that. I'll forever be a fan.
2: Oh, man. Yeah, I tell you, I am a cigar guy too, and I know that Chris loves his cigars, so I try to keep a stash on the bus, and, you know, part of the joy of cigars is sharing, you know, sharing cigars, and when you're sitting down with somebody, it's sharing stories while you're having a cigar, so, you know, and people have shared cigars with me over the years, so you just kind of keep passing that on, and that was a fun one, though, because, you know, most places you play don't let you smoke or no smoking inside, but it was me, and Zach Top was there, and Chris, I think the Low Cash guys, and everybody, you know, they were letting us have a cigar during the guitar pull, so I went and made sure that everybody was well-equipped that night, so that was a great night.
3: Prettiest girl I'd ever seen. Look at her, man, look at me. I thought, I can't just walk up and ask her to dance.

Chris Jansen, his recent top 10, Me and a Beer. We're counting them down here with Scotty McCreary as we get back to this week's top 30. At 27, it's Alexandra Kay, Straight for the Heart. Wait.

0: Alexandra Kay up one at number 27, Straight for the Heart. I'm Lon Helton, and coming up, the latest on Baby Ali. That's the 10-month-old son of my co-host, Scotty McCreary. Country Countdown
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16: Your day weather forecast here in Grand Junction on this Saturday. Another hot day on the way with high temperatures near 100 degrees. Overnight lows down to 75 under partly cloudy skies. For your Sunday, mostly sunny, continued very hot. Just a slight chance for a late day shower before midnight Sunday night. High temperatures in the low 100s, overnight lows in the mid 70s. Then for Monday, partly sunny with a chance for afternoon showers and thunderstorms, highs near 100 degrees. For Grand Junction Media, I'm meteorologist Patrice Sutter.
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0: Jelly Roll entering our countdown at number 26 with Hands Up. Scotty McCreary is my co-host this week, and the last time you were here was just about a year ago, which meant that Oliver had not made it to the world yet.
1: Man, that's tough to imagine life without him now, thinking back to that.
0: Yeah.
1: So,
0: yeah.
1: Yeah, it's man, what a ride it's been. He's just been such a little cutie, and he's a big boy. I tell you, I don't remember Avery being this big, and I mean, he's 9 months wearing 18-month clothing, and
0: really,
1: it's like everybody that we see, strangers that we meet, the first thing they say is, what are you feeding that kid?" So it's but it's been really fun, and Avery's been such a great big brother, and Gabby's just been crushing it as Mama Bear. So yeah. What a joy.
0: Well, take me through that a little bit, just the dynamic. Because you said, Avery's 3.5 or so?
1: Yeah, he's 3.5, so.
0: So take me through just the dynamic of him having a little brother.
1: Yeah, you know, Avery is awesome, and he loves his little brother and loves to try and teach him things, and Avery's getting into sports and stuff, so I think sometimes he doesn't understand, why can't Ollie do this with me? And it's like, well, he's still just a little man. He's coming along, but... Yeah, and I don't think I've seen too much of the jealousy thing. You know, I think he understands when we have to tend to Ollie. But Avery is a ham, so if he sees Ollie, you know, making people laugh, he's going to jump in and try to make people laugh too. You know, so that's been cute to see.
0: Yeah, that's funny, right? Not to be outdone by his baby brother. But hang on to that for a second. I do want to come back and talk some more about your boys. We'll do that after we hear number 25. Here's Graylin James, Water at a Wedding.

0: Graylin James up one and number 25. That's Water at a Wedding. Scotty McCreary is my co-host this week. And up next, number 24, is Dustin Lynch. And when he was in here as my co-host, we talked about a co-headline tour that you guys did last year.
1: We're going to get to collaborate out there. We're going to be on stage together. We've got a list going of cover songs that we love to do and he loves to do. And that's how we're going to, you know, kind of come out and do our collaborations. Just have a big mashup of, let's turn this thing into a honky-tonk. My first thought was we got to do some Montgomery Gentry. There's a great back and forth, and of course Scotty's got incredible baritone vocals, so I think we could figure some of that out. If you're in a dive bar or a honky-tonk, what's going to bring the house down? That's kind of what we're going to aim for.
2: Oh yeah. Man, we had so much fun on that tour, and it was my first time really getting to work too much with Dustin before, and just what a great guy and a great team and a great voice, great entertainer. We did do that closing. We did a little Chattahoochee. We did the Montgomery Gentry with My Town. And man, I tell you, the My Town song, every single night, the crowd was just yelling it back to us, hands in the air, singing along. I remember getting done with that tour and going to write songs. I was like, man, we need to write a song like My Town because people love that song. So, but yeah, Dustin, I just don't have enough nice things to say about him. He's such a great guy, and we really hit it off, and hopefully we can do it again. It was that much fun. I'd love to do it again, run it back with him.
0: That'd be pretty cool, because you guys sound like you had a really good time. And we're talking about Dustin Lynch, who's next in the countdown at number 24, Easy to Love.

0: Dustin Lynch, again at number 24, Easy to Love. I'm Lon Helton, and coming up, we're going to talk about 15. That's the title of the brand new album by my co-host, Scotty McCreery. Country Countdown,
1: USA. 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Your foot was on the gas and her life was on the line. 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

0: Riley Green up a couple to number 23, Think As You're Drunk. My co-host this week is Scotty McCreary. We talked a little bit earlier about your 10-month-old son, which makes me wonder, is Ollie mobile yet?
1: You know, he's not. And so we can still kind of stick him somewhere and he stays there. But he's starting to kind of do that rock and he moves back a little bit. So I think maybe, you know, next time I talk to you, I'm sure he'll be on the go. But at the moment, I think it's just too much weight to move. It's what it sounds like.
0: He sounds like you're developing a linebacker here.
1: That's right.
0: Funny. And, you know, when you have the second one, it's not one plus one. It's like one times two times three.
1: Oh, yeah. Exponential, right? We got our hands full in all the best ways. You know, it's a little chaotic here, but man, every day the day finishes and we might be exhausted, but we look at each other, me and Gabby, and just smile and appreciate you know, what blessings they are, and man, it's a crazy but amazing time in the house right now.
0: Oh, yeah. And trust me, it gets a whole lot better as time goes on, too. And we are talking about the boys of my co-host, Scotty McCreary. As we get back to the countdown at 22, it's John Party and Boots Off.

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1: These are the week's top 30 as compiled by Country Air Check. I'm Scotty McCreary here in the studio with Lon Hilton.
2: Lainey Wilson and John Mayer are next at number 21, Phone, Keys, Wallet.

0: Lainey Wilson and John Mayer up a couple to number 21, Phone Keys Wallet. We're counting them down this week with Scotty McCreary. And up next is a couple of guys that you wanted to talk about, Dan and Shay.
1: Yeah, Dan and Shay did one of the pre-show concerts for the Stanley Cup Finals in my hometown of Raleigh for the Carolina Hurricanes.
0: And right, yeah.
1: I heard a lot of great things from fans that were there. I was out of town for, I think they did game two. I was there at game one. But I think they got the crowd hyped up because the Canes came back and they won that game in overtime after being down for a while. So
0: yeah, I remember that.
1: Appreciate Dan and Shay bringing the good vibes to the Hurricanes while they were there in Raleigh.
0: You know, those good vibes must have lasted a long time because, of course, the Hurricanes ended up winning the Stanley Cup this past June.
1: Yeah.
0: And we started this whole thing talking about Dan and Shay. They're next at number 20 with Say So.

0: say so.
1: Dan and Shay up one and number 20, Say So. We're counting them down here with Sky to McCreary. Mentioned this before, but want to talk some here about your new album called 15, which is really a look back at your 15-year career since American Idol. And just kind of wondered how the idea came about to you to do this album, to kind of, I guess, reflect and pause a little bit. What was the whole idea behind just doing 15?
2: Yeah, so we kind of changed it up last year as far as how we put music out, you know. And I made my favorite record I've ever made with Rise and Fall. And that had songs like Cabin of Solo on it and Fall of Summer, and I wanted to do that again shortly after, so we made like an off-cycle project called Scooter and Friends, where Bottle mm-hmm. Rockets was on that with Hootie and a couple of other buddies, Lee Bryce, Charlie Wilson, and you know, we had just put music out, and I think to me it was like, well, this is we're doing some different stuff, and it's coming up on 15 years. I'd love to put together a project, yes, of my songs, you know, my hits over the last 15 years, but also songs that have meant a lot to me and songs that helped me along my way. And luckily, I'm, in my opinion, on the best label in town, and they're such champions for me and believe in what I'm doing, and have always just cheered me on and just helped my ideas. And so I told them that, kind of expecting a little pushback, and they're like, oh, we love it, you know. And so it's been fun to work on that. Well,

0: my co-host Scotty McCreery and his number one from 2018, This Is It. And of course, we've got some more music coming up from his new album, 15, as we get back to the countdown, though, Scotty. Up next is a guy that you did some shows with in Europe earlier this year, talking about Zach Top. Just wondered if you got a chance to connect to Zach at all.
1: Yeah, I love Zach. You know, I just played another show with him not too long ago, and he's the real deal. I mean, of all the folks that have come along, you know, just his songwriting, his guitar chops, his style on stage, the vibe, and I'm so impressed by him and how he's handled such massive success right out of the gate. I mean, I know he's worked his whole life for it, but like once folks knew who Zach Top was, folks loved Zach Top, and he seems to have handled it so well. And you know, my band and him flew back to Nashville together on their flight from the UK, and I flew back to North Carolina, where my home is, and so I missed out on the fun, but their flight got delayed by like 8 hours, it sounded like, in New York or JFK, but I don't think they minded it. I think Zach and his band and my band, they found the nearest bar to the gate, and they had themselves a time. I think the fiddles and the guitars got pulled out, and they played a little Zach Top show there for the whole airport, it sounded like, and a free show there during the delays, so those videos were pretty fantastic.
0: That's very, very cool to do. I mean, it'll cut down that little the pain of that 8 hours, but that's a neat thing to be able to do, I think, just to do a little pop-up concert in the middle of an airport.
1: Yeah, that's what it seemed like. They had themselves the time. So, yeah, Zach's a great guy.
0: And we're talking about Zach Top, who is next to 19 and South of Sanity.

0: Zach Topp once again at number 19, South of Sanity. I'm Lon Helton, and coming up, we're going to look back at the 15th anniversary of winning American Idol with my co-host, Scotty McCreary.
1: When you first saw her, she was out walking her dog. You didn't notice her at first. But when you finally did, it was too late. Because at that moment, you were speeding. She was out walking her dog and only had a second to let go of the leash. Your foot was on the gas and her life was on the line. Speeding catches up with you. Paid for by NHTSA.
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0: Zach John King up a couple to number 18, Get to Drinking. We're counting them down here with Scotty McCreary as we have been talking. You got this new album out called 15 that actually celebrates 15 years since you won American Idol. And just wonder, when you watch that show now, what do you think? I mean, do you think, man, you guys got it easy now compared to what we did? Is there any changes in the show that you go, oh, man, it's easier or harder? I don't know.
1: Yeah, I mean, I could talk for probably a few hours on that, just the changes I see and different things. You know, they weren't too hard on us my season. I was the first season without Simon Cowell, so and he would have hated me. I was so goofy back then, but yeah, I mean, the judges are great. You know, for me, a lot of times when I'm watching, I'm looking like to the side of the stage, and I'm like, oh, there's Megan or there's Katie, and oh, you know, like stage managers or producers and things. So always loving that. And I can always pick up on, like, a lot of times they'll be doing these bits or something that they filmed. Like, oh, the producers made them say that. You know, I'm just shaking my head at different things. But, you know, what's wild to me is how they do the singing and the eliminations on the same night nowadays, as opposed to when I was there. It was singing one night, the next night was eliminations. Like, it's that's just got to be crazy. Every night you're singing, you know you're singing, like, for your life. You know, like, this could be it. So yeah, that's a change that it's crazy to me. I don't know how they do it.
0: Of course, this next guy in the countdown knows a little bit about American Idol since he's been a judge for 8 years now. We're talking about Luke Bryan, who's at 17 with Country, and She Knows It.

0: Luke Bryan once again at number 17, country, and she knows it. We're counting them down here with Scotty McCreary and looking back a little bit on 15 years since winning American Idol. And I just wonder if there are any experiences or maybe some stories from your time on Idol that you haven't shared or told people that maybe you're saving for your book one day. I don't know.
1: Oh, man.
0: About this incredible ride you've been on.
1: Yeah, I mean, it's all a lot of times people will say stuff like, you know, don't meet your heroes and stuff, but I just don't think that's, I'm sure there are folks like that in country music, but it's such a family that all the stories I've got are just great stories. Like the first time I sang with one of my heroes was on Idol 15 years ago. Tim McGraw came and we got to sing Live Like You Were Dying together, and I remember him specifically, I was like so nervous to say a word or whatever, and he was very gracious and said, Scotty, this is your show, it's your moment. He said, I want to do what makes you shine, not me, you know. And I remember just really appreciating that. George Strait calling me up on the show and telling me he was a fan and watching, getting to go on tours with, you know, Brad Paisley was my first tour, and having dinners with him, and just kind of him showing me the ropes, like how he treated his band and his crew. I remember one night he told me, you know, I've been with this band, we've been together now for 13 years. And, you know, that was my first year. And I remember thinking, man, that's goals. You know, I don't want to get on the bus every weekend and be meeting new guys and have to make new relationships. And most of my band now has been with me. This is the 15th year we've been together. So
0: wow, that's cool.
1: My heroes, those guys, are, you know, a lot of them are the ones that kind of instilled that in me. So all the stories I've got are great, and you know, I'd have to keep thinking back, but yeah.
0: That's really nice to hear that you look back at it with such fond memories. But you did mention Tim McGraw there. He joins Hardy, Morgan Wallen, and Eric Church on number 16, MacArthur.

0: Hardy, along with Eric Church, Morgan Wallen, and Tim McGraw at number 16, MacArthur. I'm Lon Helton, and coming up, we're going to talk about the other artist who's celebrating 15 years since American Idol, and we'll do it with my co-host, Scotty McCreary. Country Countdown,
1: USA. 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You didn't notice her at first, but when you finally did, it was too late. Because at that moment, you were speeding. She was out walking her dog and only had a second to let go of the leash. Your foot was on the gas and her life was on the line. Speeding catches up with you. 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
7: 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At approximately 3:20 on Friday, May 8th, a female entered the shoe station located at 632 Market Street. While inside, she removed three pairs of shoes from their display boxes and concealed them inside her large shoulder bag. Shortly after, she walked past the checkout counter and left the store without paying for the shoes. The total estimated property loss is over $215. A photo of the suspect can be viewed at 241stop.com and on the Crime Stoppers of Mesa County Facebook page. If you know the location or the identity of the suspect involved in this crime, please submit a tip by downloading the P3 Tips app on any mobile device, online at 241stop.com, or by calling 970-241-7867. Information reported to Crime Stoppers that leads to an arrest can earn you up to a $1,000 cash reward, and you will remain completely anonymous. For more information, visit 241stop.com.
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13: Your day weather forecast here in Grand Junction on this Saturday. Another hot day on the way with high temperatures near 100 degrees. Overnight lows down to 75 under partly cloudy skies. For your Sunday, mostly sunny, continued very hot. Just a slight chance for a late day shower before midnight Sunday night. High temperatures in the low 100s, overnight lows in the mid 70s. Then for Monday, partly sunny with a chance for afternoon showers and thunderstorms, highs near 100 degrees. For Grand Junction Media, I'm meteorologist Patrice Sutter.
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0: I'm Scotty McCreary here in the studio with Lon Hilton.
1: The next song is by a lady who is a sister to me, Lauren Elena, and of course she is also celebrating 15 years since American Idol. Lauren's joined by Chase Matthew at number 15. Here's All My Exes.

0: Lauren Elena and Chase Matthew up 3 to number 15, All My Exes. We're counting them down here with Skye McCreary. And hey, before we leave Lauren, of course, we got to talk about her since you guys are connected at the hip from American Idol 15 years ago. And I know you're both married and have kids now. Do you guys still connect at all?
1: Yeah, we do. I don't see Lauren as much as I you know, wish I could. But every time we do run into each other, you know, it's like we pick up right where we left off. And I will always be her biggest fan. I remember meeting her day one of Hollywood Week there at Idol and hearing her sing and being like, good gracious, like, this is what I'm up against. She is just, I still think she's probably one of, if not the best voice in Nashville. Not female vocalist, just voice. She can do it all, hit all the runs, just a powerhouse vocal. So I'm always rooting for her, and I love seeing her on the chart. She's had a bunch of big hits now, so it's nothing new to her. She's a hit maker. So, and just, I got to see her, I guess it was back on the Kane Brown tour, and she was just about to have her little girl. So, man, I'm sure she's crushing it as a mama, and hopefully I get to see her soon.
0: Yeah, maybe set up a play date. We're talking about Lauren Elena there at 15. As we move on to number 14, here's Stella Lefty in Boston. On a

0: Stella Lefty up one at number 14 with Boston.
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0: John Morgan up one to number 13 with Kid Myself. I'm Lon Helton, and coming up, we're going to look ahead to the next chapter for my co-host, Gotti McCreary. Country Countdown
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0: Megan Maroney with her number one from last week, number 12 this week, Beautiful Things. Scotty McCreary is my co-host, and as we've been talking about your new album, 15, just you personally, as you were thinking about this album, then decided to do this 15, did it indeed cause you to reflect a minute, to take that minute, just go? Because your 15 years have been about 115 years in experiences, I think, because as the highs, the lows, I mean, in a lot of ways, what a roller coaster.
1: Yeah, it has been an interesting

0: 15 years. I know every artist has their own story. Mine, as I've looked back on it, just seems to be so unique, at least to me. I mean, starting out on what was then still the biggest show on TV and, you know, winning the show to all of a sudden, like, paparazzi's waiting for you at the airports and you can't go, like, security surrounding me as I go. I mean, it was really nuts the way it started. And getting to go on tours with Paisley and Flats and make records, but I was still learning. You know, I didn't know what I wanted to say or how Nashville worked, or I mean, there was so much I had to learn that I might have been a little naive about, thought I could just figure it out just right off the bat. So then it took me to it took me through some lows and some label changes and management changes and truly figuring out, hey, what do you want to say and how do you want to say it? You've lived some life now. You've had some heartbreaks. And then through that, kind of, you know, from the ashes, if you want to say, came songs like Five More Minutes and This Is It, and started finding my way a little bit. But roller coaster is a good way to put it, Lon. I would have to agree.
1: Yeah, well, at least the ride has been really, really good the last few years, right? And you talked about Five More Minutes, and I do want to get to that in just a little bit. Right now, back to the countdown at 11, it's George Burge and Luke Bryan, Ride, Ride, Ride.

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1: 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I'm Scotty McCreary, co-hosting the show with Lon Helton.
2: Here's Kenny Chesney at number 10, Carry On.

0: Kenny Chesney up a couple to number 10 with Carry On. Scotty McCreary is my Countdown co-host, and another of your friends who's been in here talking about you is Russell Dickerson.
1: What a legend, dude. What a great guy. Scotty's always been cool. You know, obviously he was at this before I was, as from Idol and everything, and he's let me open shows for him and all that stuff along the way. And heck of a golfer, huh? He's better than I am. I'll give him that much.
2: Man, I love Russell. I you know, we're on the same label, and I've gotten to know him pretty well over the years now, just through that and different label events and stuff. And just what an entertainer. I think that's the number one thing that comes to mind. An amazing voice, but he just loves to entertain and is so good at it. And as far as the golf goes, me and him have both been on the Triple Tigers golf team there in Vegas for the ACMs and taking home the championship a couple different times. So I'd say he's right there too, man. We make a good team out there.
0: You've had a kind of front row seat with RD since you're on that same label, but he is always upbeat, always having a good time, and just always real positive.
2: Yeah. I mean, that's the thing. It's not just something he does for the stage. You know, he's that way. He's that way 24/7. I've never seen him without a smile on his face, without a pep in his step, some energy, cracking a joke. I mean, I've always said, man, I wish I had just a quarter of the energy he wakes up with every day. I would be rocking.

Russell Dickerson's two-week number one from last year, Happened to Me. My co-host is Scotty McCreary. Getting back to the countdown, it's Taylor Swift at 9. I Knew It, I Knew You.

0: Taylor Swift up a couple to number 9, I Knew It, I Knew You. We're counting them down here with Skyler McCreary, and up next is somebody you wanted to talk about, Kane Brown.
1: You know, I did the Kane Brown tour last March. We did the Kane Brown tour, and just had so much fun with him and his whole crew, and you know, our styles, you know, can be a little different. So I was intrigued going into the tour how it would be, but his crowds just welcomed us with open arms. And one thing I love about Kane is just how big of a family guy he is. You know, that's what I try to be as well, and bringing the family on the road and the kids on the road. And
2: there
1: were times where I'd walk out in the parking lot and his kids would be riding scooters or bikes or something like that. Avery would want to be doing the same thing. So the vibes are really good out there, and we gelled nicely. I just got to get on his workout routine. I was asking him for tips and tricks, but I think he's got a little more self-discipline than I do when it comes to the pantry and the fridge. You know, I late night, I'm going to get into the Cheez-Its. You know, I don't think he does that.
0: Yeah, I'm not sure there are a lot of snacks in Kane Brown's pantry. Anyway, we are talking about Kane. He's next at 8 with a woman.

0: Kane Brown up a couple to number 8 with Woman. I'm Lon Helton, and coming up, the song that changed the life of my co-host, Scotty McCreary. Country Countdown
1: USA. When you first saw her, she was out walking her dog. You didn't notice her at first. But when you finally did, it was too late. Because at that moment, you were speeding. She was out walking her dog and only had a second to let go of the leash. Your foot was on the gas and her life was on the line. Speeding catches up with you. Paid for by NHTSA.
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1: A recent number one for Josh Ross, Hate How You Look. We're counting them down here with Scotty McCreery. New album 15 came out just a couple of weeks ago, and it's a look back at your 15-year career since American Idol. And it seems to me that the big turning point in your career has to be the song Five More Minutes. But as I understand it, apparently at some point when things changed business-wise in the career, you found out that you didn't own the rights to the song you wrote.
2: Yeah, I think that's part of me learning, you know, and not knowing that. But I remember the song I wanted to put out back in 2015 or 16, I guess it was Five More Minutes. I had written it. It was my favorite song I'd written. But at that point, got dropped from my label and soon found out that I recorded it and I didn't own those rights and I couldn't re-record it. And I was like, oh, my gosh. So I was kind of stuck. And I'm sure everybody's heard stories of the contracts you have to sign to go on those TV shows. And my year was weird because there were three labels involved, not just one. So there was just there was really no way out. But after a year of attorney talk and things and Lord opening some doors, we figured out a way to get that song back, put it out. It became the first song in country music history to chart without a label. And then the label started calling, and it became my first number one with Triple Tigers. So pretty cool to look back and see how all of that worked out, you know.
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My co-host Scotty McCreery from 2017, that's his very first number one hit, Five More Minutes. As we get back to this week's countdown, Scotty and I are at number six. Here's Bailey Zimmerman, Chevy Silverado.

0: Bailey Zimmerman up 3 to number 6, Chevy Silverado.
1: I'm Scotty McCreary, co-hosting the show with Lon Hilton. Coming up, this week's Top 5.
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15: Your day weather forecast here in Grand Junction on this Saturday. Another hot day on the way with high temperatures near 100 degrees. Overnight lows down to 75 under partly cloudy skies. For your Sunday, mostly sunny, continued very hot. Just a slight chance for a late day shower before midnight Sunday night. High temperatures in the low 100s. Overnight lows in the mid 70s. Then for Monday, partly sunny with a chance for afternoon showers and thunderstorms. Highs near 100 degrees. For Grand Junction Media, I'm meteorologist Patrice Sutter.
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0: Holmes up a couple to number five, Be By You. We're counting them down here with Scotty McCreery, and we were talking about your latest album, 15, just out a couple weeks ago, actually. But what's on tap for you for the rest of this year? And you guys are always a year ahead, so you're planning anything big for next year? Or?
1: Yeah, you know, for me, it's been nice to have this moment to work on 15, the album that's just a retrospective album with my hits and you know, some other songs that meant a lot to me. But I'm itching to get back in the studio and make a new full-length project of new songs. So I'll be in the studio in just about a month or two working on the next project, and been writing a bunch of songs for that. So I'm excited about the stories we're telling on this next record.
0: Yeah.
1: And can't wait for folks to hear a bunch of new stuff, and we aren't slowing down anytime soon, so it's a good time out there.
0: Are there one or two that you wrote that you, man, like this is another five more minutes? I mean, you got something, you think, yet?
1: Yeah, we've got one song that brought me to tears when once I heard the demo back, and we've got one song that I wrote for my dog, Moose, and I didn't go into that session looking for a dog song, but man, I'm so glad it happened. I'm pretty sure that song will make the album. So,
0: really?
1: I'm excited for folks to hear the Moose song.
0: Can you give us a taste of what the song was that brought you some tears?
1: It's a story song, you know, and I lost both my grandmothers last mm-hmm. year, and you know, they meant the world to me. So I'd say it's five more minutes was for my grandfather, and this one is kind of more touching on my grandmother's.
0: Wow, and that's one I'm going to look forward to personally, since I had a chance to meet them back in 2015. Talking about the grandmas of my co-host, Scotty McCreery, as we get back to the countdown at four, here's Ella Langley and Morgan Wallen, I Can't Love You Anymore.

0: Ella Langley and Morgan Wallen again at number 4, I Can't Love You Anymore.
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Corey Kent and Cole Wetzel with the week's hottest song. They are up 5, all the way to number 2, Rocky Mountain Low. We're counting down the hits this week with Skye McCreary. And hey, before we leave, Corey, I know that you guys have a few things in common, one of which is you're both managed by the same guy.

0: $1,000 for you. And Corey went back to him and was like, oh, well, I'd love to, but, you know, it's going to be at least $1,000, you know. So he, like, countered Toby Keith.
1: Right.
0: And Toby loved it. He was like, look, I feel like I know what I'm worth, you know, and I know what we do. And I feel like I got a lot of respect for that. It made me smile when I heard that. And that story lines up with what I feel like I know about Corey, that he just knows who he is. And I got a lot of respect for that.
2: We are talking about Corey Kent, who is there at number two. As we get on to the number one song in the USA, here's Jason Aldean, Don't Tell on Me.

0: Jason Aldean, his 32nd number one, Don't Tell on Me. And there they are, the top 30 country hits in the USA as compiled by Country Air Check. We've been counting them down here with Scotty McCreary, and we talked about you doing a bunch of fairs and festivals this summer, and so you got some dates for us.
1: Yeah, we're all over the place. We'll be on the East Coast, but definitely in the Midwest and out West as well. We're in North Platte, Nebraska, July 24th, and then we go to Carterville, Illinois on the 26th. Prairie du Chien, Wisconsin on the 30th, and then we head over to Sterling, Colorado on August 1st. Elkhorn, Nebraska on the 7th. Then we go to OKC on the 8th, Sandy, Utah on the 13th, John Day, Oregon on the 14th, and finish up there in Arlington, Washington on the 15th.
0: All right. Of course, the new album is 15, and as always, thank you so much. Always appreciate you helping me count down the hits.
1: Thanks for having me on, Lon.
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5: Your day weather forecast here in Grand Junction on this Saturday. Another hot day on the way with high temperatures near 100 degrees. Overnight lows down to 75 under partly cloudy skies. For your Sunday, mostly sunny, continued very hot. Just a slight chance for a late day shower before midnight Sunday night. High temperatures in the low 100s. Overnight lows in the mid 70s. Then for Monday, partly sunny with a chance for afternoon showers and thunderstorms. Highs near 100 degrees. For Grand Junction Media, I'm meteorologist Patrice Sutter.
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0: Scott and Allie in the morning. 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
9: Your day weather forecast here in Grand Junction this Saturday evening. Partly cloudy, not much relief overnight. We'll see low temperatures in the mid-70s. Sunny and hot again for Sunday with a slight chance for a late-day shower, maybe an isolated thunderstorm before midnight. High temperatures on Sunday in the low 100s with overnight lows in the mid-70s. For Monday, early sunshine with afternoon showers and thunderstorms possible, highs near 100 degrees. For Grand Junction Media, I'm meteorologist Patrice Sutter.
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2: 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While inside, she removed 3 pairs of shoes from their display boxes and concealed them inside her large shoulder bag. Shortly after, she walked past the checkout counter and left the store without paying for the shoes. The total estimated property loss is over $215. 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Information reported to Crime Stoppers that leads to an arrest can earn you up to a $1,000 cash reward, and you will remain completely anonymous. 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
4: Your day weather forecast here in Grand Junction this Saturday evening. Partly cloudy, not much relief overnight. We'll see low temperatures in the mid-70s. Sunny and hot again for Sunday with a slight chance for a late-day shower, maybe an isolated thunderstorm before midnight. High temperatures on Sunday in the low 100s with overnight lows in the mid-70s. For Monday, early sunshine with afternoon showers and thunderstorms possible, highs near 100 degrees. For Grand Junction Media, I'm meteorologist Patrice Sutter.
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0: 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Facebook in
1: review. At Rowdy Vision is where I can be found on Facebook. And yeah, you will find audio links to exclusive content and fun stuff that you may not even be aware was out there. That is also the place to interact with all of my rowdy friends. Jenny is first out of the chute today and says, I can't wait until I'm a grown-up. Was the dumbest thing I ever said. Diminished expectations. That is the look that Wayne is going for, and he may be onto something. He says, I found that if you tuck one leg of your pants into your socks, people will expect a lot less of you. And Gina is not one who is known for being lucky at anything. She just posted, I don't always go the extra mile, but when I do, it's because I missed my exit.
0: This is the Rowdy Ride Home.
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1: An explosion at a backyard shed in Lakewood, Washington, sure sent the neighbors scrambling to call 911 just the other day. One man was hurt, and police said he told investigators that he was mixing a compound of black powder in a blender, and the second he flipped the switch on, the whole thing went off in his face. Bomb squad combed through the debris afterward and found a total of 37 homemade explosive devices, and I presume at least one eyeball.
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1: Hey, how about you, Alabama? Roll on.

0: More laughs in the morning. 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
1: If you're leaving your hometown for some vacation, TSA, they're here to remind us what qualifies as a snack in your carry-on.
2: This is information you need, my friend.
1: I feel like they do this for people like me because I have brought a pizza. I have brought a birthday cake. A lot of stuff on a plane.
2: So you're telling me the new pizza holder that I got you for your birthday.
1: It's perfect.
2: That you can use that as a carry-on.
1: Correct. And due to people like me, the TSA has offered new and more specific rules.
2: Got to get a little more specific for people just like Allie.
1: So here's what is acceptable in your carry-on and what is not. When it comes to protein shakes, that's a liquid.
2: It's
1: a liquid. Only 3.4 ounces. Don't you try to bring that whole shake.
2: All right, still liquid. All right, I got that part.
1: When it comes to rotisserie chicken, you can bring, quote, as many as you can fit in your carry-on.
2: The TSA is telling you to bring. Challenge accepted for you.
1: They're saying you can.
2: What are you doing with all those bones?
1: Putting it back in the bag. What do you mean?
2: You know, I'm seeing a marketing opportunity here.
1: Mm-hmm, mm-hmm.
2: So if the TSA is saying you can take as many rotisserie chickens that will fit, is that not an opportunity to sell it? You have a captive audience on a plane.
1: I know.
2: That are only getting peanuts and crackers.
1: Correct.
2: Or you could have a rotisserie chicken.
1: Rotisserie chicken, $30.
2: Yeah, you got any more white meat in there?
1: I mean, I know I only paid $5 for it, but...
2: Dibs on the leg.
1: The leg? Oh, that's going to cost you $20.
0: It's Scott and Allie B. in the morning on The Outlaw.

0: It's the Rowdy Ride Home.
1: I've got something for those of you who have interest in international travel. Qantas Airways says it is about to introduce the longest direct flight in the world next year. We're talking nonstop service between London and Sydney that could last up to 22 hours. Qantas says they will accommodate 238 passengers, but 140 of them will be sitting in economy class, which doesn't really sound like a luxurious international flight to me. It sounds like a prison sentence with beverage service.
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1: Have you ever wondered what makes someone genuinely cool? After studying nearly 6,000 people across 13 countries spanning six continents, experts have discovered that cool people share remarkably similar traits worldwide. We're talking from San Francisco to Seoul, Sydney to Santiago. The international study revealed that cool people are considered

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1: U.S. consumer confidence has slid to its lowest point since 2014. Of course, that was bound to happen with so many of us buying everything from Temu. South Carolina is the fastest growing state in the United States of America. I never knew. Turns out everybody wants a porch, sweet tea, and a lower tax bill. Costco has been hit with a class action lawsuit that debates their claim that their famous Kirkland Signature seasoned rotisserie chicken is actually preservative-free. And while it will take a while to be proven, what we are certain of right this minute is that they are delicious.
0: This is the Rowdy Ride Home.
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0: 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The Rowdy Ride Home.
1: Sometimes people just can't get out of their own way, can they? And whoever rubber stamped this ought to have their head examined for cracks, leaks, and blunt force impressions. The state of South Dakota paid an ad agency $250,000 to come up with a new anti-drug slogan for their campaign to stop the rise of methadone addiction. And here's what they came up with. Meth. We're on it. Now, I don't know about you, but I am guessing these people must have been the very same ones that came up with the earlier anti-drug slogan, just say yes.
0: The Rowdy Ride Home.
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10: Your day weather forecast here in Grand Junction this Saturday evening. Partly cloudy, not much relief overnight. We'll see low temperatures in the mid-70s. Sunny and hot again for Sunday with a slight chance for a late-day shower, maybe an isolated thunderstorm before midnight. High temperatures on Sunday in the low 100s with overnight lows in the mid-70s. For Monday, early sunshine with afternoon showers and thunderstorms possible. Highs near 100 degrees. For Grand Junction Media, I'm meteorologist Patrice Sutter.
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1: There isn't much I would not do for my sisters, but I think I would draw the line at this. A young man and his college-age sister are in a whole lot of trouble after he was caught impersonating her and attempting to take a very important exam, and he went all out too. Fake hair, women's clothing, makeup, and ultimately, what gave him away, an oversized bust area. I read the report. It says the man's unusually prominent female features drew attention, so instructors stopped him from taking the test. But it did not stop at least one instructor from passing along his phone number.
0: This is the Rowdy Ride Home.

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1: I would imagine one woman from Germany was feeling pretty proud of herself because she had lost 200 pounds and decided she had earned a little nip and tuck for her accomplishments, and I wholeheartedly agree. But she woke up after her surgery to notice that in addition to the excess skin that was removed, she also had herself a set of brand new boobs. Only thing is, she did not order them. She and her attorney are contemplating their next move while her husband is urging her to just let the whole thing go.
0: The Rowdy Ride Home.
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1: Dumb ways to die. So many dumb ways to die.
2: A German tourist died from a cobra bite during a snake charmer's performance at a luxury resort in Egypt. I'm guessing they don't have much in the way of county fairs there. According to Bavarian police, the snake charmer event involved close interactions between snakes and audience members, including placing snakes around guests' necks. And the incident occurred when the venomous reptile slithered up the pants leg of a 57-year-old man. Following the bite, the man showed signs of poisoning and required resuscitation on site. Then he was transported to a nearby hospital for further treatment, but was dead less than an hour after his arrival.
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1: How stupid can some people be? While on vacation in the Carpathian Mountains, two women came upon a bear they described as gorgeous, and alongside of it, a cute little baby cub. Sensing that the mama bear, and I'm quoting here, wanted to be friends, one of these women rolled down the window, and that's when the bear grabbed her by the arm, by its claws, and by its mouth, and they say she would have suffered far more trauma and injury had it not been for her extra puffy padded jacket sleeve. Still, the injured party was transported to a hospital where doctors believe she will make a full recovery and be back to doing really dumb things before the summer is officially over.
0: It's the Rowdy Ride Home.
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12: Your day weather forecast here in Grand Junction this Saturday evening. Partly cloudy, not much relief overnight. We'll see low temperatures in the mid-70s. Sunny and hot again for Sunday with a slight chance for a late-day shower, maybe an isolated thunderstorm before midnight. High temperatures on Sunday in the low 100s with overnight lows in the mid-70s. For Monday, early sunshine with afternoon showers and thunderstorms possible, highs near 100 degrees. For Grand Junction Media, I'm meteorologist Patrice Sutter.
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1: Don't get me started. You know that Next Door thing?
2: Oh, yeah.
1: I was curious, so I made an account.
2: Mm-hmm.
1: I cannot think of my dang password to delete the stupid thing off my phone.
2: Now you don't know how to get out.
1: Now I get. You have 30 notices. I know!
2: Suspicious brown van driving down the road. Oh, it's UPS.
1: Hey, I'm having a yard sale. I don't care. Has anybody seen my cat? I don't care.
2: There's fireworks again.
1: But I cannot delete this stupid thing on my phone because I can't remember the password I used.
2: You know what? There are some days, though, Nextdoor is way better than Facebook.
1: Yeah.
2: You know it.
1: It's entertaining.
2: Especially July 4th.
1: Didn't you have a swinger in your neighborhood looking for your little love?
2: That post was quickly taken down.
1: Is
2: but yes,
1: that right?
2: Somebody that was interested in sharing themselves with the neighborhood.
1: Oh, the whole neighborhood.
2: Sir, you're going to need to find a new place to live.
0: It's Scott and Ellie in the morning on The Outlaw.

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I said, you'll see what I mean if you show up tonight. He said, I doubt you'll change my opinion. I'll be kind of busy, but hey man, I'll try. Then later on when we finished our songs about scars and cars and broken hearts, I saw him. He was standing there right next to the stage.

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1: I know that there are plenty of you out there with a zest for living and a sense of adventure, but even if you have all of that and a taste for the unordinary, some tells me you are going to draw the line at this. There's a South African company that is exporting a rare vintage of gin made from distilled elephant dung. I don't know what the name of it is, but I'm pretty sure we all know what it tastes like.
2: It does have a little whang in it.
0: The Rowdy Ride Home.

0: 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Woo-hoo! 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